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9: I'm Ed Bangin. We start with college football. 3 ranked teams on the schedule tonight. One game already underway in the first quarter. 10th ranked Oklahoma leading UTEP by a count of 14-0. Coming up in less than an hour on ESPN, it'll be number 7 Miami against Stanford. And also 14th ranked USC will play Fresno State later this evening as the Trojans look to go 2-0. Meanwhile, as the season gets into full swing tomorrow, ESPN's Mel Kiper says there are several quarterbacks to keep an eye on.
10: Who has the best supporting cast to allow them to do what they need to do? And certainly Byron Brown comes to Auburn. His coach, players, he's got a chance, I think, to have a pretty good year there. You mentioned some of the others. Nico out of UCLA did some really good things last year. Chesney's a winner.
9: Meanwhile, earlier today, leaders of the college football playoff issued a statement strongly supporting the position of conferences prohibiting pro players to return to college football. To baseball and several key matchups in this September. In the bottom of the sixth inning, the Braves lead the Phillies 3-2, Philadelphia 4 back of Atlanta in the NL East. Also, the Red Sox lead the Orioles 1-0. Boston and Baltimore in the wild card race in the American League, as is Toronto. The Blue Jays 1 game out of the final wild card spot. The defending AL champs lead the Royals 4-1 as they play in the top of the second inning. White Sox on top of the Twins 2-0. Rays and Rangers are scoreless. And the Brewers trail the Reds 6-4 as they move to the top of the fifth inning. U.S. Open action earlier today. Jessica Pegula, Rina Sabalenka advancing on the women's side. Carlos Alcaraz and Dino Medvedev in men's action.
11: Here's Michelle Smallman, and coming up Monday, it's finally here. The 2026 NFL season is set to finally kick off. 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
15: Hey, guys, how you doing? Zaslow, Big Ten, love the show. Live take is on the Georgia Bulldogs. That's right, the Georgia Bulldogs. Not going to be great this year. It's going to be okay, not going to be great. I say they're not going to win half their games. You know, I mean, they lost a lot. You know, their coach, he's starting to kind of look like a melted candle, face a little weird. But, I think Georgia's not going to win half their games this year. You know, I think the Georgia Bulldogs are going to be down a little bit this year.
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17: 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That's supposed to be me?
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1: We are live from Baton Rouge, Louisiana, live from ESPN Baton Rouge, 107.3 here in Baton Rouge, Louisiana. Amber Wilson, Jonathan Zaslow, we're coming down the stretch. 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We'll bring you all the action live from walk-ons here in Baton Rouge. 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The game kicks off 7:30 p.m. Eastern. 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
2: Oh,
1: do our
2: nice
1: thing tomorrow. So
2: you
1: make sure you're suited and booted.
2: See this, put them on camera. There you go.
1: Yeah, there you go. They said the people need to see Jonathan Zaslow, so we're going to give the people Jonathan Zaslow if you want to watch us tomorrow as well. Let's give the people some games that are in progress right now. 10th-ranked Oklahoma leads UTEP 27-0. That game is at the half. 7th-ranked Miami leads Stanford 14-3. That is the end of the first quarter. 14th-ranked USC leads Fresno State 7-0. That game is right now in the second quarter. We'll continue to keep you updated on the live action throughout the night here on ESPN Radio. Tune in for college football action tomorrow. I just told you about it. LSU, they're hosting Clemson. Coverage begins at 7.

0: this year. One of the interesting things for me about this college football campus tour that we do is I've gotten to go to some schools. I went on a lot of road trips, cheered for the Gators in a lot of stadiums, but I've gotten to go to stops that I hadn't previously gotten to go to around the SEC with the fans that I've heard brag about their environment forever. And for me, a lot of these schools are places that I show up to and I want to dislike because I've spent my life, you know, disliking said environment. I want to say, oh, that's not bleep compared to the Swamp. And the Swamp is incredibly special unto itself. But I will say, I wanted to show up to Death Valley at night.
1: And
0: specifically
1: not like
0: at night. And I wanted to be like, overrated. It's not overrated.
1: I felt that way about Alabama my first time in Tuscaloosa. Like, I didn't want to like it. It's pretty good.
0: Yeah, that's how I felt about Alabama as well. Alabama's probably my favorite stop on our college football campus tour last year.
1: And I felt the same way about South Bend, too. Like, I didn't want to like South Bend.
0: Yeah.
1: South Bend's pretty good.
0: Notre Dame's a beautiful campus.
1: It's
0: pretty
1: good.
0: You don't want it to be beautiful.
1: Yeah.
0: That place is freaking beautiful. I don't think we're in South Bend this year. We're not even back in Tuscaloosa. We've thrown some new stops along our way. We're at Texas A&M next weekend. That's going to be new for us.
1: We haven't been there.
0: We're at Louisville. Not Louisville.
1: You got to say it like, peanut butter stuck in the roof of your mouth. Louisville.
0: We're there the next weekend. Penn State is headed our way the weekend after
1: that. We haven't been there.
0: We haven't been there. So a lot of new stops. Then we'll be at Florida.
1: Yes.
0: Which, of course, we've been there. That's the best. Nice. We're at Texas. In Austin,
1: I haven't been there. Gators at Texas.
0: The Gators are at
1: Texas. Austin's a good city.
0: Yeah, it's going to be embarrassing for Texas. Ole Miss.
1: We have not been there.
0: We haven't been there. I'm very excited about that one. We're back here in LSU and Nebraska as well.
1: Haven't been there.
0: Some of our stops this season on the college football campus tour. A lot of new for me and Zaslow. That's our favorite thing is that when we get to experience these environments for the first time ourselves and bring them to you. That's what we're going to do tomorrow right here on ESPN Radio. Coming up next, game night is headed your way. Also, you can hear them on the ESPN app.
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0: University of Michigan, Kyle Whittingham.
1: Oh, man, you know, that catches my attention too, brother. I love what he did at Utah. Yep. I can't wait to see what he does at Michigan.
0: Yep, and you know, for a lot of the same reasons of what we were talking about with Matt Campbell. Mm-hmm. Like, Utah was a program that was not considered a major program, right? Right. And then he comes in and, you know, he replaces Urban Meyer and just leads them to two decades of very high-level play, particularly for a program that's not known for football. And so for him now to have the resources at hand of the University of Michigan and the big house and, mm-hmm. and all that comes with it, and, you know, have a quarterback in Underwood that I want to see what he looks like in year two as well, I'm very interested to see what the blue looks like.
1: Man, I was so shocked when we heard the news that Whittingham was leaving Utah at the end of the season.
0: Yeah.
1: I was like, what? Don't you talk to me like that. Yeah, exactly. Like, hey, man, look, show some respect, man. You know how old I am? Show a little respect.
0: Mm-hmm.
1: And then to find out that he was going to land at Michigan?
0: Yeah.
1: Man, Michigan fell up as far as I'm concerned. So, yeah, I'm excited to see what he's going to do there with Big Blue. I'm also excited to see how LSU and Clemson get it done on the field. That's next on ESPN Radio.
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3: Evan Cohen here. In sports, anyone can say they're the best. The actual best? 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

0: Midway opens at 10 a.m. All day right arm bands, just 25 until 4. Then the action heats up again at 6 Friday night. 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
5: Well, Dre, we got some updates on the field, but first of all, I want to get to an update off the field, and this is from ESPN's Pete Thamel. Obviously, going into the night, the big question was, will they or won't they play? Will they or won't they be added to the roster? And when I say they, I'm talking about Daquan Wright and Xavier Harris, talking about LSU. And Pete Thamel says, sources, LSU has not added Daquan Wright and Xavier Harris to the team's roster for the Clemson game. They could potentially be added later in the year. Both are enrolled in school. LSU has 103 players on the roster submitted. That leaves them two open spots. So, again, because they are enrolled at LSU, they can be added at a later date. And sources have said that remains under consideration.
6: Yeah. It's a big get up to the corner and then bluff. Like, if we were playing chicken, it feels like LSU just swerved.
5: Yes. Yes. That's a great way to put it. And, you know, there's multiple different ways of looking at it and multiple different, you know, lawsuits that could be headed LSU's way that could have persuaded them not to add him to the roster. But when it's all said and done, right, as much, you know, as loud as it sounded, that roar from those LSU Tigers sounded really, really loud.
6: Mm-hmm.
5: There was a whole lot of bark, not too much bite. So,
6: at this stage. There's still two roster spots open.
5: Exactly.
6: But if not for the lawsuits, you know good and well, they will both be on the roster right now.
5: Absolutely. So, that's the latest and the greatest when it comes to that. It is game night here on ESPN Radio, the all-new ESPN app. SiriusXM Channel 80 and TuneIn. 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He's Andre Snellings. I'm Q Myers. And also, a quick note, per ESPN source, Notre Dame transfer Junior T, I'm not even going to attempt to say his last name, is on the roster submitted. Utah transfer Blake Cotton is not. And I believe that both were not in NFL camps, according to Sister Sledge. So just a note. But those were a couple other players that were being looked at as well, one for Notre Dame and one for Utah. So let's get to the action on the field. How about that? How about Miami and Stanford?
6: Yeah.
5: Miami's ranked 7th. You know, they lost the national championship game. Thought they were going to bounce back. Well, they have tonight. Big-time performance. Stanford's just waiting for this one to get over. 42-6 right now. Miami's leading. And there's 14-plus minutes left to go in the game. Malachi Toney has been the guy. 12 catches, 233 yards as of right now, and 3 touchdowns. He is doing everything he can, Dre, to say, I know that the quarterbacks are going to be the favorites to win the Heisman. I'm trying to put my bid in right now.
6: Yeah, but it's interesting because his quarterback, right, Darian Mensa, was already entered the game fourth in the Heisman odds, according to DraftKings. And he's thrown for about 400 yards and 5 touchdowns tonight. So all of the yards that Malachi Toney got, Mensa got as well, and then some. So, you know, it's good to be the quarterback when it comes to the Heisman vote.
5: Yeah, over the last 20 years, Mensa is the fourth ACC quarterback that has thrown 5 touchdown passes in their team season opener. 2022, Drake May with North Carolina against Florida A&M.
6: Not bad.
5: 2016, Lamar Jackson.
6: Like that guy.
5: Louisville against Charlotte. Yeah, he's pretty good. And 2007, Matt Ryan with Boston College against Wake Forest.
6: Well, dang, that's a list.
5: That's a nice group of players. Nice group of quarterbacks that Mensa is in that category with right now. And again, the biggest thing to me, Dre, like, someone just call the dogs off.
6: Yeah.
5: Call the dogs off, man. Yeah. It is 42-6.
6: Throw the damn towel.
5: Right, exactly. It is 42-6, and there's still over 13 minutes left in this game.
6: Yeah, I mean –

0: Just hold on to that soundbite there from Mia O'Brien as she was here on game night, because she might not be here on game night much longer. Not because of her takes, but because she's going to take off on us, right? Mm-hmm. You know how it's like Lil Homie. When I raised Lil Homie and then Lil Homie ran away from home, that's what Mia O'Brien's going to do, right? We raised her up and then she's like, all right, deuces, Q.
1: I did not have a little homie sighting on my bingo card for coming off of that Mia O'Brien. Well done, sir. Well done.
0: That's what we do around here. What will LSU do? What are they going to look like Saturday night? That's next. You're on Game Night on ESPN Radio, the all-new ESPN app.
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0: Will they or won't they? That was the question coming into the evening. I'm Q Myers, and RP Thamel's reporting LSU has not added Daquan Wright and Xavien Harris to the team's roster for the Clemson game. They could potentially be added later in the year as both are enrolled in school. LSU has 103 players on the roster submitted, and that leads them to open spots. And again, since they're enrolled at LSU, they could get added at the roster at a later date, and sources have said that remains under consideration. The CFP is backing up the conferences. The leader of the college football playoff on Friday stopped short of implementing any new rules around eligibility or participation, but issued a statement that strongly supports the recent positions of conferences prohibiting players returning to college teams.

0: Memorial Stair Climb. Never forget.
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The big question going into the night was, will they or won't they play? I'm Q Myers, and our Pete Dammel's reporting that LSU has not added Daquan Wright and Xavier Harris to the team's roster for the Clemson game. They could potentially be added later in the year, as both are still enrolled in school. LSU has 103 players on the roster submitted. That leads them two spots. And Daquan Wright and Xavier Harris were cleared to be the former NFL players that were in camp with the NFL team.

0: That means Fresno State was off their
1: 116 yards. That's bananas.
0: Yes.
1: Yeah.
0: I still don't believe that they play defense. Like I said, show me. Do it again.
1: Yeah. Do it against someone who's better than Fresno State.
0: Well, right? Just act like it's a 7-game series, right? Yeah. Look, even the Thunder won the first game against the Heat.
2: Hey, you.
0: And then what happened?
1: Yeah. No, absolutely. I mean, so when it comes to Lane Kiffin and the question of whether his seat will get hot this year, the defense that his team plays will play a huge part in answering that question. And so if they can play that level of defense when they start facing top 25 opponents, then yeah, maybe my man will still be around. But if they can't and their quarterback has to throw for 400 yards and 4 touchdowns just to stay in it, then that's eventually going to be a problem.
0: Well, I'll tell you what, USC's quarterback, Jaden Maiva, he had a hell of a performance tonight. 23 for 25, 349 yards, 3 touchdowns.
1: Yeah.
0: I mean, he's just crushing it so far through a couple games. I mean, man, he basically has, what, maybe 6 incompletions? Last week against San Jose State, he was 25 for 29. So 4 incompletions there, 3 incompletions here, 5 touchdowns and 7 incompletions on the season. That's not bad.
1: Nah, not bad at all. Not bad at all. And again, it makes me think about the fact that yesterday we saw a major upset. Right. When UMass came out as a 30-point underdog and won the game. And I feel like it was a wake up call because all 3 ranked teams we've talked about tonight, Oklahoma, Miami and USC, won by a combined, I want to say, about 130 something to 6, you know, so they definitely came out focused. And I think they can maybe thank UMass for that.
0: Yeah, I agree with you 100%. One quick note, you mentioned Lane Kiffin a little while ago. LSU will not be placing Daquan Wright and Xavier Harris on their roster to start the season. This is from our Pete Thamel. He said LSU has not added Daquan Wright and Xavier Harris to the roster for the Clemson game. They could potentially be added later in the year as both are enrolled in school. LSU only has 103 players on the roster submitted, which leaves them 2 open spots. He's Andre Snell. He's the professor. I'm Q Myers. It's game night here on ESPN Radio. If you did it big, if you went hard in the paint, we're going to highlight you. We're going to do that next here on game night on ESPN Radio, the all-new ESPN app, SiriusXM Channel 80, and tune in.
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14: 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Swing and a miss. Struck him out. Got him with a slider. Strikeout number 7 for Chris Sale.
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18: 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Nick DeLuca here with you. Opening up September, there is college football in the air. Week one continuing with a couple games on Friday. A lot more where that came from on Saturday.

0: Canes are a team we should be watching again in that national title picture. 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
7: 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Don't miss live music from Dalton Mabry at 6 p.m. and Carol Plunk on the main stage at 7 p.m. The Little Tykes Power Wheels Demolition Derby at 6 and the Amazing Demolition Derby at 7 p.m. Admission to the Demolition Derby is just $10 per person, ages 6 and up. Food, fun, and family. That's what it's all about. Today's the final day of the oldest continuously running fair in the South, the 171st Annual Gibson County Fair at the Gibson County Fairgrounds, 1242 Manufacturers Road, Trenton. We'll see you there.
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0: 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Never forget.
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1: 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Nick DeLuca here with you. Lots of action on the diamond and college football returning in week one. Volume up for some of our top sound of the night.
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2: 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Are you not entertained?
0: Number five.
1: All right, all set for some Friday top sound. Start with week one of college football. Oklahoma opening the season with some Friday beers in the end zone. 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
3: Beers and Hansen out there, play action. Deep drop, Mateer looks deep, lets it fly near sideline. Beers has it, turns it up. 10-5, leaps, touchdown! Touchdown! He jumped over a minor!
0: Number four.
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4: 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Bro Armstrong back at the track, near the wall. 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
11: 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Two NL Cy Young Award candidates go at it in Philly as the Braves and Phillies start a critical series.
12: 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Swing and a miss. Struck him out. Got him with a slider. Strikeout number 7 for Chris Sale.
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13: 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On the track. 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
12: 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Nick DeLuca here with you. Opening up September, there is college football in the air. Week one continuing with a couple games on Friday. A lot more where that came from on Saturday. Who's running out of the tunnel? Maybe they played in the NFL. That's up to the courts. The U.S. Open continues in Queens. That's also on a court, but a different one. Counting down to the start of the NFL season. That is less than a week away. But we start with some pennant races heating up down the stretch in baseball.
16: baseball. The Braves and the Phillies in Philadelphia, and a pair of Friday night starters that could be very much in the NL Cy Young conversation. Christopher Sanchez entered with a 1.68 ERA in 16 home starts this season, while Chris Sale was coming off an 11K shutout in his last start against the Dodgers, his 30th career start.

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1: 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The Stars were out at the U.S. Open on Friday, and you got to see something that may be happening once in a blue moon. Not at all going forward. The Williams sisters together again on the court. Venus and Serena. And round one of women's doubles battled to the end. Came up short.
2: And there it is. It's over. Chan and Joint find a way to take the tiebreak 10-7. And the scoreboard says they're the winners. But, well, I'm not really sure the scoreboard matters that much to these people here tonight in this stadium.
1: ESPN2, and no, it did not. Venus and Serena playing together for the first time since 2022. The sisters blowing a 5-0 lead in the 10-point tiebreak in the third set. Only the second major doubles match where they played a deciding set tiebreak. First time was the French Open in 2009.

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1: 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We'll see you there.
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2: All right, as we look ahead to the start of the NFL season, really pumped to welcome in our next guest, Super Bowl champion and MVP Nick Foles. Kind enough to join us, going to be part of the Netflix broadcast studio crew for the Australia game. The NFL season kicking off with Rams 49ers September 10th, 8:35 Eastern. And you'll hear him alongside L. Duncan, Clay Matthews, and Michael Irvin in that studio for pre, halftime, and post. So, Nick, good to talk to you, man. Congratulations. This sounds like an awesome opportunity. How fired up are you to be heading over to Australia to call and surround this game, but maybe not actually play on the field of this?

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3: 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Back to the track, the wall. It's a gunner! A home run! Herrera gives the Cardinals the lead in the ninth with one out.
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3: First ball swinging. High drive. Deep left field. There she goes. Gone. And a majestic backflip to go with it. Brian Rocchio with his second walk-off home run of the year.
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3: Ooh.
2: In the air. Deep to left field. Oh, you better believe it. This one. Gotta go! Luis Campuzano. A career night at Petco Park. He's done it behind the dish all night long. And now in the bottom of the 10th inning, a walk-off home run to beat the Yankees in 10 innings, 3-2.
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2: 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Two NL Cy Young Award candidates go at it in Philly as the Braves and Phillies start a critical series.
5: And the pitch. Swing and a miss, struck him out, got him with a slider. Strikeout number 7 for Chris Sale.
2: The Yankees and Padres start a huge interleague series in San Diego.
6: 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Barrett back on the track, at the wall.
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9: 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Nick DeLuca here with you. Opening up September, there is college football in the air. Week one continuing with a couple games on Friday. A lot more where that came from on Saturday. Who's running out of the tunnel? Maybe they played in the NFL. That's up to the courts. The U.S. Open continues in Queens. That's also on a court, but a different one. Counting down to the start of the NFL season. That is less than a week away. But we start with some pennant races heating up down the stretch in baseball. The Braves and the Phillies in Philadelphia, and a pair of Friday night starters that could be very much in the NL Cy Young conversation. Christopher Sanchez entered with a 1.68 ERA in 16 home starts this season. Well, Chris Sale was coming off an 11K shutout in his last start against the Dodgers, his 30th career start with double-digit strikeouts and no earned runs. Pick it up top of the second. Braves with early traffic. Ronald Acuna Jr. cashing in.
10: Now looking for a third run with a two-out base hit right here. A one in the air towards left center field, dropping and down for a base hit. Into the gap in left center field, Riley will score. RBI single by Acuna, he's two for two, and the Braves have a 3-0 lead in the second.
9: 680, the fan, Acuna, RBI single, capping a three-run third inning for Atlanta, only scoring against Sanchez all day. He went six innings, three earned, five Ks. Chris Sale had an answer for everyone but Alec Boehm. He homered and doubled to put two on the board. In the eighth, Mauricio Dubon had some insurance, a two-run homer. Sale, six innings, two earned, seven strikeouts. Braves would hold on to win it 5-2. Atlanta leading the regular season series with the Phils 6-1. Now 4-0 on the road this season, have won five straight road games in Philadelphia, dating back to last year, tying their longest road winning streak against the Phillies in the last 30 years. Tune in for baseball action later today. Phillies and the Braves, presented by Progressive Insurance. Coverage beginning at 5:30 p.m. Eastern here on ESPN Radio and the ESPN app. In San Diego, the Padres and the Yankees needed 10 and a Padres party.
10: First pitch.
5: Ooh. In the air. Deep to left field. Oh, you better believe it. This one gonna go! Luis Camposado, a career night at Petco Park. He's done it behind

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2: The Cards trailing the Rockies late until Ivan Herrera flipped the script in the ninth on the Cardinals radio network.
3: The pitch is swung on and a high fly ball. Hit to deep center field. Back to the track, the wall. It's a gunner! A home run! Herrera gives the Cardinals the lead in the ninth with one out.
1: Number two.
2: In Cleveland, game one of a doubleheader. It ain't over till it's over on WTAM 1100.
3: First ball swinging. High drive. Deep left field. There she goes. Gone. And a majestic backflip to go with it. Brian Rocchio with his second walk-off home run of the year.
1: Number one.
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4: First pitch.
3: Ooh.
2: In the air. Deep to left field. Oh, you better believe it. This one gonna go! Luis Campusano, a career night at Petco Park. He's done it behind the dish all night long. And now in the bottom of the 10th inning, a walk-off home run to beat the Yankees in 10 innings, 3-2. Yeah, what a finish in San Diego. Luis Campusano delivering a victory for the Padres, and a big one as they try and remain in the NL wildcard conversation. The Guardians with that walk-off winner, grand slam by Rocchio. That was game one of their doubleheader. Game two, Travis Bezzano with a walk-off RBI single. The Guardians become the second team in the majors this season with walk-off wins in both games of a doubleheader, joining the Phillies against the Giants on April 30th. They're the fifth team to walk off both games of a doubleheader in the wildcard era since 1994, and Cleveland remaining a game ahead of the Blue Jays for the third AL

0: timeline.
1: I think it's been really good. You know, he's so intentional about his rhythm and routine that a lot of these veteran guys, like you've heard me talk about, they've earned the right, you know, where it's truly a collaboration. Obviously, one of the best things you can do is get out there and play football in 11-on-11 settings with pads, your eye progression, taking on some of the double teams, different things like that. You know, so this week will be a big week for him in terms of how he feels. And then we'll just kind of take it a day at a time and see where he's at. If he feels good enough to go, great. If not, you know, I got a lot of confidence in the other guys that'll be ready to step up if that's the case.
0: Yeah, Donald initially retiring in March of 2024, signed with LA earlier this week. McVay also said that wide receiver Puka Nacua is making good progress as he rehabs from a core and lower back injury. Went down in a joint practice at the beginning of August against the Cowboys, returned to practice on Sunday. Some of the other week one storylines, starting quarterbacks, Falcons, the only team not to name theirs yet. General manager Ian Cunningham telling the media this week they haven't decided between Tua Tagovailoa and Michael Penix Jr. Tua not exactly wowing in his first camp with Atlanta, but former teammate Raheem Mostert thinking Tua is set up to prove people wrong.
2: He's the ultimate competitor. You know, he comes from that Polynesian background that is almost like a do or die. You know, I'm dedicating my whole entire life to this one thing. And for him, that's always been the case. You know, he's always dedicated his heart, his body, his soul to football. And you look at his family, they all do the same thing. So to be able to have a new opportunity in Atlanta, I think that he's going to rise to the occasion. And when he does, he's going to quiet a lot of naysayers out there that have doubted him, you know, these past couple years. You know, I'm a firm believer in him. I really believe that he's going to take that offense to a whole new level.
0: Yeah, fascinating to figure out what happens with the Falcons in that quarterback situation. Michael Penix or Tua Tagovailoa. Up next, volume up for our Friday Top Sound and a change at the top in the WNBA. 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
3: The pitch is swung on and a high fly ball. Hit to deep center field. Back to the track, the wall. It's a gunner! A home run! Herrera gives the Cardinals the lead in the ninth with one out.
1: Number two.
2: In Cleveland, game one of a doubleheader. It ain't over till it's over on WTAM 1100.
3: First ball swinging. High drive. Deep left field. There she goes. Gone. And a majestic bat flip to go with it. Brian Rocchio with his second walk-off home run of the year.
1: Number one.
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4: First pitch.
3: Ooh!
2: In the air. Deep to left field. Oh, you better believe it. This one gonna go! Luis Campusano, a career night at Petco Park. He's done it behind the dish all night long. And now in the bottom of the 10th inning, a walk-off home run to beat the Yankees in 10 innings, 3-2.
5: Yeah, what a finish in San Diego. Luis Campusano delivering a victory for the Padres, and a big one as they try and remain in the NL wildcard conversation. The Guardians with that walk-off winner, grand slam by Rocchio. That was game one of their doubleheader. Game two, Travis Bezzano with a walk-off RBI single. The Guardians become the second team in the majors this season with walk-off wins in both games of a doubleheader, joining the Phillies against the Giants on April 30th. They're the fifth team to walk off both games of a doubleheader in the wild card era since 1994, and Cleveland remaining a game ahead of the Blue Jays for the third AL wild card spot. Big Friday news out of the WNBA. Kathy Engelbert retiring as league commissioner at the end of the calendar year will be effective as of December 31st. ESPN's Stephen A. Smith says it was time for her to go.
6: Wishing nothing but the best. She helped negotiate the latest collective bargaining agreement. Kudos to her. But as Nafisha Collier said last year, she questioned the leadership.

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0: what you're putting down?
1: Yeah. Yeah. We speak hog's ass here in Cleveland. Yeah.
0: Now, do you find that the hog butt is has the most flavor? Is that what is that what we're thinking?
2: Well, technically it's a shoulder, but yeah.
0: Oh, okay. Yeah. All right. Well, it's not as funny if we call it a shoulder.
1: Thanks for the
0: thank
1: call.
0: Thank you for the call.
1: You can't declare pork butt and then tell us that it's really actually pork shoulder. I mean, you know, when you say butt, I'm expecting butt, you know?
0: Yeah. And he actually called it hog ass. So, I mean, that's a butt to me, right? That's not a shoulder. I'm gonna refer to my shoulder as a butt.
1: Look, Emmett, over at Park Synagogue where I go, none of it is kosher and all of it is delicious. That's all right. 888-SAY-ESPN, 888-729-3776. Roger is down in Texas. I think he's on his way to a game or is at a game already. Break it down. Where you at, Roger?
0: What's going on, Roger?
3: Right now, I had to come into work, unfortunately, but you'll like this. I got brisket on the barbecue pit ready to go. I got ribs, about 300 pounds of sausage, and corn and potatoes.
1: Whoa. How many pounds of sausage?
3: 300 pounds of sausage.
1: What kind of restaurant are you working at?
0: While
1: you
0: guys are at work?
1: Whoo!
3: Right now, I work for Delaware Springs. It's a golf course here in Burnett.
1: Wow. Okay. The golf course, Emmett, they're going to be eating 300 pounds of sausage.
0: Oh, okay.
1: Roger in Texas is not eating 300 pounds of sausage by himself.
0: No, and that doesn't count. And it doesn't count either. I mean, we did already find our tailgater, that didn't count.
1: All right. We have a few new categories to get to next for Caller Bingo. 888-SAY-ESPN. If you want to jump in, 888-729-3776. And speaking of hog ass on a grill, Emmett. We'll talk about some coaches who are sitting on that grill on the hot seat as Hammer and Emmett gets you ready for the first Saturday of college football on ESPN Radio in the ESPN app.
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5: I'm Sean Ryder. It's week one of college football. We had three games in the top 25 last night, including 14th-ranked USC having no problem with Fresno State, 39-0 in the final. Jaden Maiava, 349 yards passing, 3 touchdowns, 2 of those to Trent Mosley. 10th-ranked Oklahoma blows out UT

0: County Utility District has provided Gibson County and the surrounding area with natural gas since 1953. 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
6: I'm John Ryder. It's week one of college football, and what a matchup, what an opener tonight as Clemson takes out number 11 LSU in Baton Rouge. It's Lane Kiffin's head coaching debut for LSU, and it's right here on ESPN Radio. 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You can watch the game on ABC. Three games in the top 25 last night. Number 7, Miami trounces Stanford on the road 45-6. Heisman hopeful Damian Mensah, the transfer from Duke, 401 yards passing, 5 touchdowns, no turnovers in his Hurricanes debut. 10th-ranked Oklahoma crushes UTEP 51-0. John Mateer with 3 touchdown passes. And plenty of points for the home team at the Coliseum.
7: Double tight end set. Maiava, he'll throw down to the 5-yard line. Mosley gets away, dives into the end zone, and it is a touchdown, USC. 10-yard touchdown pass for Jaden Maiava, his 3rd of the game and 5th of the season. And the Trojans now moving away, leading 22-0.
6: Call on 710 ESPN LA, and 4th-ranked USC shuts down Fresno State 39-0. The final, Jaden Maiava, 349 yards passing, 3 touchdowns.

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0: You're a part of our program. You're a part of our institution, just like that, because we need to win games. I feel like we're losing sight of the whole premise of human development within our country. And I think that's what's disappointing about this whole thing. I think that's why Paul Feinbaum is taking shots at people within LSU's school structure right now, because they're clearly saying, yeah, we're too greedy to say no, as opposed to keeping the institution that they represent upheld to the right degree.
1: 888-SAY-ESPN, 1-888-729-3776. Imagine telling LSU fans when they hired Lane Kiffin with all that pomp and circumstance,
0: yeah,
1: that before he even coached a game for the Tigers, the SEC would sue him and sue LSU.
0: But we know
1: that, and that's that's what happened. I don't know what the Lane Kiffin experience is, but I feel like we're ahead of schedule.
0: We are ahead of schedule. And honestly, that's where last year, man, I feel like I was kind of like at times like on an island with my, but I was just like, I was disgusted by Lane Kiffin last year. I really was. I mean, you coach a team, you coach a program that essentially gave you a second chance to be in a big time blue chip program, right? Even though I guess some people don't consider Ole Miss like a blue chip program. But either way, they gave him an opportunity to be back in the SEC, and they built up that program to what it is now. And for him to abandon the football team the way that he did in a college football playoff run, I mean, it's really disappointing. It goes against like the whole integrity of what sports and just like actually like doing your job is all about. And that was very disappointing. And the fact that like other people were supporting his move because like he had to do it now because of the portal, I was like, get out of here. You're all a joke. So it was very disappointing, you know, in multiple ways.
1: Well, they're trying to introduce that Lane Kiffin rule where you cannot leave a job midstream. You have to finish.
0: You actually have to do your job.
1: College Game Day on ESPN Radio, presented by Progressive Insurance. 888-SAY-ESPN. Up next, sticking in the SEC, defining success for a once proud program. 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
2: 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We are live in Baton Rouge, walk-ons from 4 p.m. to 7 p.m. Eastern Time. That's right. 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
9: Double tight end set, Maiava. He'll throw down to the five-yard line. Mosley gets away, dives into the end zone, and it is a touchdown, USC. 10-yard touchdown pass for Jaden Maiava, his third of the game and fifth of the season. And the Trojans now moving away, leading 22-0.
8: Call on 710 ESPN LA, 14th-ranked USA. USC blows out Fresno State 39-0. In Maiava, 349 yards passing, three touchdowns, two of those to Trent Mosley. What a Miami debut for Darian Mensah, 401 yards passing, just three incompletions, and five total touchdowns, five passing touchdowns. Three of those to Malachi Toney as number seven Miami rolls Stanford 45-6, and 10th-ranked Oklahoma crushes UTEP 51-0. John Mateer with three touchdown passes. To baseball, the Braves knock off the Phillies 5-2. Chris Sale gets the win, six solid, seven Ks. He's now 14-9, and Atlanta now has a five-game first-place lead on Philadelphia. The Brewers are a major league best 88-54. They get past the Reds in Cincinnati 10-7. Milwaukee using a five-run fifth. Cubs over the Marlins 6-1 in Miami. Mets defeat the Giants 10-6. White Sox a 4-1 winner over the Twins. Colson Montgomery, a two-run homer, is 30th. Chicago now with a two-and-a-half-game first-place lead on Cleveland. The Guardians swept a doubleheader against the Tigers, including 4-3 in 10 innings of Game 2.
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9: I'm Sean Ryder. 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You can watch the game on ABC. Three games in the top 25 last night. Number 7, Miami crushes Stanford at Stanford 45-6. Darian Mensah, 401 yards passing, 5 touchdowns in his Hurricanes debut. Big night for Malachi Toney, 12 catches, a school record, 234 yards, along with 3 touchdowns. 10th-ranked Oklahoma smokes UTEP 51-0. John Mateer, 3 touchdown passes. 14th-ranked USC shuts down Fresno State 39-0. To baseball, and runs at a premium in Baltimore.
10: The pitch is drilled down the right field line, gone and fair. It's hooking. It is out of here! Mickey gets the Red Sox on the board. They are pounding Boz early, and it's 1-0.
9: Call on WEEI, and that would be the only run of the game in that first inning. Mickey Gasper, the home run, his 8th on the season in just 16 games, and the Red Sox blank the Orioles 1-0. Ranger Suarez going 7 scoreless. Aroldis Chapman with his 32nd save. White Sox take the Twins 4-1. Miguel Vargas and Colson Montgomery each hitting their 30th home runs of the season. Padres down the Yankees 3-2 in 10 innings in San Diego on a Luis Capusano walk-off 2-run homer. Ben Rice, his 36th homer in the loss. Dodgers take the Nationals 5-3. Blake Snell the winner.
11: 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The 2026 NFL season is set to finally kick off. 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
9: Matt Schick, Matt Sims. One of the best things about coaches that are coaching today is they get to take some lessons.

0: in the swamp. He's been a no-nonsense guy. I don't know how good this team's going to be. I was grateful to see they weren't ranked in the preseason because they haven't earned anything yet.
1: Right.
0: They fell off the map last year. Billy Napier, now James Madison. Is Florida the type of team, in your mind, that might win a little more than we anticipate in year one for John Sumrall?
2: Yes, I do. I do have high hopes for John Sumrall. I do think that he just understands how to organize his football teams. His football teams are typically very tough, well-coached, and very just like few self-inflicted wounds. And I think that's really what plagued Florida in past years, was just that like it wasn't necessarily that they were getting beat. They were beating themselves more often than not. And I just feel like good coaching right now and just in the environment that he creates, they'll be able to do the simple things well consistently.
0: 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Matt Schick alongside Matt Sims, LSU, Clemson later on tonight. But we focus on the near term. We are less than 20 minutes away from the start of 10 games kicking off at noon Eastern. We will make our picks and hold you accountable. 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
3: 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Matt Olson and the Atlanta Braves are in Philadelphia for a critical series against Kyle Schwarber and the Phillies.
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6: I'm John Ryder. It's week one in college football and three games in the top 25 getting set to kick off, including the defending national champion, sixth-ranked Indiana, taking on North Texas in Bloomington. Hoosiers head coach Kurt Cignetti.
7: Well, you know, I think you learn about your team every single game and how they respond to success, adversity, how they play in the critical moments. So those are things we don't know about this team right now. The makeup of this team, the composition. I like the consistency we've practiced with, the togetherness of the team. And now it's time to go play and find out through 12 weeks of the regular season, you know, what you got.
6: Indiana's Kurt Cignetti. The two other games about to kick, 23rd-ranked Houston hosting Oregon State. You can watch the game on ESPN. And number 13, Alabama hosting East Carolina. You can watch that one on ABC. Baseball from last night goes 10 innings in San Diego. The Padres walk off the Yankees 3-2. Luis Camposano walk off two-run homer. San Diego has a half-game lead on Arizona for the final NL wildcard. Blue Jays pound the Royals 9-2. Toronto one game in back of Cleveland for the final AL wildcard. Cleveland sweeps a doubleheader. In game two, they take it 4-3 in 10 innings. Travis Pizzano with a walk-off single. He had a game-tying two-run homer in the eighth. Game one goes to the Guardians 7-6. Brian Rocchio, a walk-off solo homer. Earlier, he hit a grand slam. Astros over the Diamondbacks 3-1.
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0: disappoint ever. It's just amazing by how efficient already they've looked on all three phases so far to start this game.
1: They really have looked terrific. 14-0. Josh Hoover, 4 of 4 passing for 67 yards and a touchdown. Turbo Richard, 5 carries, 16 yards, and the touchdown. Also a reception and 38 yards. Those 4 passes for Josh Hoover to 4 different receivers, Trevor Maddich.
2: And they were all Indiana receivers, which is the good thing, because this is the 3rd quarterback for Kurt Cignetti. And the first 2 came in, they played 1 year, they were gone. Fernando Mendoza last year won the Heisman. Now he's the first pick in the draft with the Oakland Raiders. And here comes transfer Josh Hoover from TCU with all the physical talent in the world. But at TCU, he didn't have the kinds of players around him that he does at Indiana now. And at TCU, he forced the ball too much and became famous for throwing a lot of great passes and a lot of interceptions. So the fact that he's 4 for 4 and every single one of them are to Indiana receivers is a really good start for Indiana fans.
0: Way to bring it back there.
1: Very good positive. Oregon State just went for it on 4th and a yard. Did not get it near midfield. So Houston up 9-7 minutes ago in the first quarter with an opportunity here. Connor Wegman at quarterback. And Keelan Russell fires to the end zone. That one's incomplete. 3rd down and 5 already with a 10-0 lead. We'll see if they can finish that drive next. 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
4: Your eyes will likely join those of other Big Orange fans in watching the defensive front today. Xavier Gilliam, part of the transformation for Tennessee.
5: I really been focused on my violence this camp. You know, I'm really looking to put that on tape, you know, have people see my violence so they can feel my presence on film. That's one of the things I feel like I'm really doing good right now.
4: Big Orange Countdown continues. Xavier Gilliam says that a lot of focus of this defensive front so far has been placed on stopping the run.
5: I would say I feel like we've done good against the run. You know, I can't really say that it's been a time where I was like probably disappointed or like felt some type of way about my D-line. I feel like every day they bring a good amount of violence, good effort, and that's all you can ask for.
0: Big Orange Countdown continues as we crisscross the Southeastern Conference.
4: Three games underway in the Southeastern Conference. Alabama has opened up a 24-7 lead on East Carolina. Daniel Hill with a couple of touchdown runs for the Crimson Tide there in the second quarter. Just underway at South Carolina, Kent State visiting the Gamecocks. Youngstown State and Kentucky have just kicked off in Lexington. Georgia's opening test comes against Tennessee State this afternoon in Athens.
6: You know, I always worry about our players, you know, being acclimated to a game-type atmosphere in that heat because you don't ever play games a lot of times. We practice in it, but we did get the scrimmage in it. So I'd be interested to see as much about our players as I do about our fans and see if they can handle it, see if you guys can handle it.
4: Kirby Smart's 11th campaign will depend on a rebuilt pass rush and more consistency from the wide receivers. 3:30 kickoff for Texas State at Texas, first matchup in 96 years. First game in the Pac-12 for Texas State. Baylor and Auburn face off in Atlanta. Auburn pounded the Baylor front with the run game last year in the win. DJ Lagway is now quarterbacking the Bears. Ryan Silverfield makes his debut as Arkansas head coach this afternoon against North Alabama, already a 1-0 start. Clark Lee's Vanderbilt Commodores open the season against Austin Peay.
7: This is a team that knows how to protect the football, and they play among the best last year in the FCS in the red zone. So they have the design, and they're going to have the plan, and we're going to have to show up and play Vanderbilt football. That's been the message to our team.
4: Also, same start time in College Station. A&M hosts Missouri State. LSU is at Clemson in Baton Rouge. It's Mississippi State hosting Louisiana Monroe. New Florida coach John Sumrall trying to build back the impact of the Swamp starting tonight against Florida Atlantic. Georgia Tech transfer Aaron Filo starting.

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8: In 2 hours, freshman quarterback Faison Brandon will get his first career start, his first college football action. It's a rarity that it's happened at the University of Tennessee. He will be the 14th quarterback to start a game as a true freshman. He's only the second to do so in a season opener. The guy to my right, Bill Mayo, knows all about two things: freshman quarterback starting and starting as a freshman yourself. In 1981, you started your first ever college game, the first time you ever dressed. 2 games later, Alan Cockrell started as a freshman at the quarterback position. I want to start with you. We'll get into the mindset of Faison in a minute. But walk me through what that was like, fall camp two-a-days, to the point that you're an 18-year-old starting offensive lineman going up against the Georgia Bulldogs in week one.
9: It was a really unique experience. You know, we started fall camp. Freshmen came in 3 or 4 days early. You didn't come early in the season or early in the summer. No early enrollees. So we'll get there in August. And once we started practicing with the full team, every day there was a depth chart posted outside the locker room. So you'd walk down and see where you were on the depth chart. And I started out down there at third team or somewhere. And as we kept going through practice, I kind of moved up, and I don't know, maybe 10 days before the first game, all of a sudden I'm listed at first team right guard. And I kept thinking, okay, they're going to change this. So every day I'd go down and I'd look and I'd say, oh, no, I'm still on there. I'm still. So as we got closer to the game, obviously I realized, okay, they're not going to change it. I'm going to play. And I was playing against Eddie Meat Cleaver Weaver, because Georgia ran a wide tackle six defense, which means both guards were covered, both tackles were covered. It was a pretty good defense. And Freddie Gilbert and Eddie Meat Cleaver Weaver. And I remember going out for warm-ups is one thing, but when we went back in the locker room and

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2: 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The carnival opens at 4 p.m. featuring $30 armbands, which includes a $5 food or game credit. Don't miss live music from Dalton Mabry at 6 p.m. and Carol Plunk on the main stage at 7 p.m. The Little Tykes Power Wheels Demolition Derby at 6 and the Amazing Demolition Derby at 7 p.m. Admission to the Demolition Derby is just $10 per person, ages 6 and up. Food, fun, and family. That's what it's all about. Today's the final day of the oldest continuously running fair in the South, the 171st Annual Gibson County Fair at the Gibson County Fairgrounds, 1242 Manufacturers Road, Trenton. We'll see you there.
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4: In December, Tennessee head coach Josh Heupel made significant changes in his program. One, he went out and hired Derek Owens to be his strength coach, hiring him away from Indiana. The other is the change he made on the defensive side of the ball in bringing in Jim Knowles as the defensive coordinator from Penn State. He had gone up against Knowles the year before in the college football playoff game against Ohio State. Jim Knowles is a veteran coach, Jason Swain. He's been around the game for a long period of time. He exudes confidence when you hear him speak. When you have watched this defense and the more research you've done on this defense, why do you have confidence in what Jim Knowles is putting in with this group?
5: He puts guys in position to showcase their talents, and we've seen it already with a linebacker group that is very talented, that's very deep. And so why limit yourself to only having two of those guys on the field when maybe you can have three or four? And so we've seen some different things from him so far in fall camp, using those guys out there to make plays. The safeties, I know they spoke during the offseason about how excited they are about being put in positions to blitz the passer. To get their hands on footballs, and they were able to do that. Those safeties were able to do that in fall camp. And then, you know, some of the exotic things that we saw him do when he was playing and coaching against us at Ohio State, and he's going to bring that to Tennessee. He's going to help Josh Heupel and Joey Halsley, you know, become better play callers and better play designers because of his experience and knowledge. So I'm just super excited about what Jim Knowles has already done here, and he lets his assistants coach. When he sits back in the back, now he gets fired up if someone doesn't do what they're supposed to do, but he lets his assistants coach and do their job. You can already tell a lot with this defense. Guys know where they're going. Guys are lining up, and they're playing fast.
4: Well, it's thought to be a really complicated system. He kind of scoffs at that notion. But it is, Bill, a system that's built on some confusion for the offense. And Faison, Brandon has talked about it. George McIntyre talked about it. Joey Halsley talked about it. It's going to grad class every day on the practice field because you're not real sure where guys are coming from or what they're doing. It feels like he is trying to make the quarterback make decisions after the ball is snapped instead of everything being done before the ball is snapped. With that being the case, how hard is that to execute in today's world of football, you think?
6: It can be tough. I think the quarterback's got to direct the protection, which way it goes. And if he's confused about where the pressure's coming from and he sends everybody the wrong direction and all of a sudden you get a free rusher off the edge, that's when you get big plays. I think one of the other things, I read a few comments by some of the players talking about it is a complex system, but they talked about what a great teacher he is and how easy it is to learn. And the fact that we have three assistant coaches that have been in the system, and then there's a player at defensive line that's played for him at Penn State, linebacker that played at Penn State, DB that played at Penn State. So these guys know the system. So I think it's a really unique situation and a chance for us to have hopefully a lot of decent defensive success early on.
4: Well, this is a defense that's got to get off the field on third down. They got to win in the red zone much better than they did a year ago. Jason, you were in a unique experience in 2006. Mm-hmm. David Cutliffe, you guys were not very good on offense in 05. You had quarterback questions and everything else. He comes in 06 in a

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1: 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Number 6, Indiana, leader over North Texas 24-6, also at the half. Ohio State in front of Ball State 21-0, second quarter. 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
8: Continuing our discussion about Tennessee and Furman today in the opener here on the Big Orange Countdown, and we go back to the text line for a question from Nick in Hampton. He wants to know, with the turnover on the offensive line that Tennessee's had and some moving around, how cohesive is it to expect that group today, Bill Mayo? And what do you expect out of this offensive line when you look at them?
9: I expect them to be very good. I've been to practice a few times and watched them work, and they're an impressive group. Very physical, much more physical looking than they were last year. Also, like Sanders moving from right tackle to left tackle, the kid is a tremendous athlete, right? I mean, I think he'll do a fantastic job. But one of the things I really like is we've got two or three guys that can play multiple positions. You know, Umarov can play both guards. He can play right tackle. You got Perry that can play guard and tackle. So that gives you some flexibility and allows Coach Ellerbe to look at a team. You know, is it an odd front team or an even front team? So does that means are the guards covered or uncovered? You might have one guy that's better, a better just base drive blocker. So you play him at guard that week. If he's not as good in space and the guard's uncovered, then you put your more athletic guy in there. So it gives him some flexibility. And I like playing when I coached. I love playing six or seven offensive line.

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0: ABLE.
2: I didn't ask to be thrown in the streets with nowhere to go, but I did ask for help, and Covenant House was there for me.
3: 1 in 10 young adults will experience a form of homelessness this year. For these kids who didn't ask to be put in this unthinkable situation, Covenant House is there, providing hot meals, a safe place to sleep, medical care, and love.
4: They just really genuinely

0: quarterback. Florida's rebuilt defense gets its first test from Florida Atlantic tonight. The Owls averaged 340 yards passing last season. That is your Surf Pro SEC preview, presented by Surf Pro, the number one choice in cleanup and restoration across Big Orange Country. Surf Pro. This week, we lost a longtime member of the Tennessee coaching family, Sweetwater native Kippy Brown, one of the architects behind wide receiver U and a coaching career that spans both college football and the NFL. Doug Matthews coached alongside Kippy Brown in the 80s.
1: I could probably do it in one word, beloved. Anybody that's ever known Kippy Brown, much less been around him any length of time, I don't care whether it was coaching or personal, on the golf course, wherever, he loved it. He was one of those people who you might get mad at him, but you couldn't stay. And phenomenal coach, phenomenal person, had the whole package.
0: One of those who was a class act. Anybody from the Sweetwater area could certainly tell you that. And he loved this university, even though he played at the University of Memphis. We remember Kippy Brown. Standby kickoff is coming from Neyland Stadium.
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0: Furman head coach Clay Hendricks says our preparations continue for the Vols and the Paladins.
6: Just getting great, great opportunity, but an unbelievable challenge. They put 11 out there at the time. That's all they can put out there, and that's probably one of the things we had going for us. So we just got to go do what we do, try to execute like we're capable of executing. You know, can we find a way to make a first-time starting quarterback? Can we try to make him a little uncomfortable, make some mistakes? We'll try.
0: It's the first meeting between these two teams since 1942. Pete Nakos is our Vol Network college football reporter from On3 Sports. Xavien Harris and Daquan Wright not added to the LSU roster last night for tonight's game with Clemson. Pete, it's kind of the ultimate plateau in our changing college football world this week. A conference suing one of its schools. Did you think you'd ever see that?
7: No, I didn't think we were going to get there, but here we are, and it brings college sports and specifically the SEC into an unprecedented task in a place where the conference has never found itself

0: preventing the explosive plays, not giving up anything cheap, and just playing sound football.
1: As you've been going through all the different checklists this week with the players, what are some of the things you've gone over with them from a mental standpoint to get them ready to take on Furman today?
0: Well, you know, you in these early games, or really any game, you're going to face a lot of what I call, you know, unscripted plays. There are, you know, things that maybe you haven't scouted that the opponent's going to do. It's going to happen every week, more so early in the year. So, you know, the focus that I've spoken to them about is just the fundamentals and understanding how to adjust the defense no matter what the offense does. And really, you know, defending every blade of glass, a blade of grass. It's important that they have the mentality, no matter who we're playing, that we're in the business of getting stops. And they need to have that attitude whenever they take the field.
1: Tennessee felt like they gave up too many red zone touchdowns a year ago. What does Tennessee have to do well starting today to be an effective red zone defense in 2026?
0: Yeah, number one, don't let them get into the red zone. That's the first thing. The second thing is that it is a mentality of, you know, holding the line, understanding how everything gets compressed down there. You know, we've worked hard on our red zone coverages and what offenses like to do down there, and spent a lot of time going against our offense. But, you know, understanding that a tackle in the end zone is a touchdown. So making sure that we hold the line and defend every blade of grass.
1: Finally, let me ask you about the defensive line. And I really want to specify something about Xavier Gilliam, who came with you from Penn State. Tennessee fans excited to see number two today. What do you think they're really going to get a look at when they see Gilliam play?
0: You know, he'll be a guy who can make plays in the run game, so I feel like they'll see him actually making tackles. And I always say, when you have defensive tackles who make tackles, you have a chance to be a really good defense. And then we'll see him in the opponent's backfield a lot. That's the plan, you know, really being a disruptor.
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0: progression play. I really want to see him go through the progressions, even under distress, and to be able to keep that timing that's necessary to complete the pass and allow these great receivers that we have and running backs to get the ball and really make some really big plays, I think we can, against them in their secondary.
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6: And it's the only word uttered by the training staff during warm-ups here as they're throwing water bottles at everybody to try to keep as much fluid in them as they can. Tennessee will be without a couple of guys today. Freshman linebacker Braden Rouse remains out with a wrist injury. The hope is that he could be back as early as next week, but we'll see. Isaiah Campbell's been dealing with a shoulder problem all preseason, has not taken contact. He will not play today. He's getting close, but will not be available today. And out for the year, Idris Farouk, who suffered a knee injury the Friday before the first scrimmage, will miss the entire year. Jadis Richard is a defensive back who's out with a shoulder injury, and Jaden Harmon tore his ACL in fall camp. He will miss the entire year as well.
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8: Offensively today, Josh Heupel, what are you looking to get accomplished with this entire unit?
9: We got a lot of guys that have a lot of experience. We got some new pieces too. Obviously, the quarterback, another new wide receiver, Mike and Bray, have played a bunch of football. They've grown in a great way. I want to see us start forming our identity. I think it's important that 10 of the guys play extremely well around the quarterback to keep them out of adverse, unknown situations. We got to be able to run the football extremely well. Lean on our big guys and our running backs. Our tight ends have done a great job in the running game. I want to see us go make competitive plays out on the perimeter, vertically down the football field. And our wide receivers are an extension of the run game, too. So some of those perimeter plays, we got to play with great fundamentals and technique, but put our face on people and block it extremely well.
8: What does someone have to do well today to sort of take that lead?

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0: It's going to be Easterling from the two. Make that Tarver to the 5, to the 10, to the 15, to the 20. And Tarver will ramble up to the 22, maybe the 23, before T.J. White will make another tackle as we go to Larry Stone for scores.
1: Maddox Madsen, second touchdown of the day. This one good for 38 yards. Boise State leads Oregon 14-7 second quarter.
0: What was that again?
1: 14-7 Boise State.
0: My goodness. Haven't had a lot of surprises so far very early in this college football season, unless you're a Rutgers fan.
1: Very weak week one schedule.
0: Yeah, not great. At the 22-yard line, Furman scrimmages there. They're going to give Crosdale a carry at right guard. He bounces it outside just a little bit. Got out near the 25. Gate of 3, tackled by Gilliam. Gilliam is really active.
2: Gilliam Spillman has been coming up smacking ball carriers as well, too.
0: They love Spillman's versatility in this Jim Knowles scheme. He can play all over. Empty backfield on 2nd and 7. Quick throw left side, caught. That's Houghton. Makes the catch at the 30 and goes down immediately with Campbell defending. It'll bring up 3rd down and 2. The Paladins do not have to run another play before the 2-minute timeout. 2:05 and counting, and they will not. 2 minutes remaining in the first half. Furman faces 3rd down when we come back. Your score, Tennessee 21, Furman nothing.
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1: Jake Garcia has connected on 3 of his last 4 passes for Furman. The Paladins with 69 yards total offense. Tennessee leads this one 21-0 as we play in the first half at the Elon Stadium. You may think to yourself, I thought they were the purple Paladins. Mike, they're not. Do not call them the purple top.
0: When did they stop that?
1: I didn't know they had, actually.
0: They were very specific in their media release not to refer to them as the purple Paladins. Some of us grew up knowing them that way. It was like, don't do that or else.

0: ends for Tennessee during the first half. Also, defensive line has been extremely impressive. Anytime you get 7 sacks, I don't care who you're playing against, that is an impressive stat.
1: Bill Mayo, part of our halftime team, the Rackley Roofing Halftime Report. Transforming the roofing industry, the proud official roofer of the Vols. It's the Volunteers out in front, 28-0.
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1: Steamy Saturday afternoon on Rocky Top as the Volunteers take on Furman. It's Tennessee 28. Furman, nothing. You're on the Rackley Roofing Halftime Report, transforming the roofing industry, the proud official roofer of the Volunteers. Bill, this is a Furman team that I think it has helped the Paladins that they actually have played a game already.
0: That's a great point. I think it does help. Anytime you get that first game under your belt, you work out some of the kinks that are just natural to any team. It doesn't matter what level. When you play your first game, you're going to make some mistakes.
1: They know that they can't compete with Tennessee physically, and so they're doing some things to try to make it happen.
0: Yeah, it's really showed up in the way they're trying to block our defensive line. They're doing a lot of cut blocking. In other words, the offensive lineman will stand up, and then he'll go at the knees of our defensive lineman on pass protection and a lot on run plays. That just shows they know they can't physically stand in there and play with us.
1: We're ready to tee it up for Bill Mayo. Every halftime break during the course of this season, you have a chance to win a prize pack from Crossville, the golf capital of Tennessee. We go to Rogersville and say hello to Mike. Billy wants to know, why are we struggling so much in the trenches on offense? Doesn't feel like we're opening a lot of holes today.
0: Well, one thing is, I think Furman is bringing a lot of pressure, a lot of different moves up front, an extra guy in the run game, because, you know, I think they didn't feel like that Brandon would be able to throw the ball as effectively maybe as he has. So they have really loaded up to try and stop the run. And we have not been as consistent. Staying on, when you're an offensive lineman, one of the things you want to do is stay locked up and stay on your block. And you'll see it's one guy here, one guy there that's kind of coming off their block and letting the defender run free. Again, that's some of the first game stuff you want to see us correct and get better as we go through the season.
1: Mike, congratulations. Thanks for the question. You want a free customized Crossville golf bag, Cumberland County Playhouse tickets, and a Vol Network prize pack. Thanks for teeing it up with Bill Mayo at the half, presented by Crossville, the golf capital of Tennessee. Book your fall trip now. Tennessee leads first.

0: Sherman, as we're at halftime, 28-0.
1: Halftime, built by Rackley Roofing, the official roofer of the Vols. Insight from the head coach. Then second half kickoff. 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
6: Brandon looks down the middle. He fires. Complete. Touchdown, Tennessee! Ethan Davis inside the left hash mark, and a bullet thrown by Brandon for the first of what we feel like will be many touchdown passes for Faison.
0: 10 of 14, 96 yards, that touchdown in the first half. He added to that 10 rushes, 68 yards, two touchdown runs. Deshaun Bishop, 11 carries, 68 yards and a touchdown. Jaden Gordon, 6 for 30. Juan Morris, 3 for 10. In receiving, for Darius Jackson, 3 catches for 38. Mike Matthews, 2 for 20. Trent Thomas, 2 catches, 13 yards. Braylon Staley, 2 catches for 8. Ethan Davis, 1 catch for 17. Volunteers overall, 272 yards of total offense. 96 through the air, 176 on the ground. Furman, 66 yards of total offense. 24 passing, 42 yards rushing. Tennessee trying to get the first win of 2026 as they battle Furman, leading 28-0. Here to call the second half, once again, the voice of the Volunteers, Mike Keith.
6: Great job, Larry Stone. Thank you for that halftime update as we see Nathan Chapman for the first time, 5'11", 176. Junior from Roswell, Georgia, set to kick off in the win over Anderson University. Three of his four kickoffs went for touchbacks. He's kicking off to Javen Gordon and Duane Morris. See if Tennessee gets a chance to bring one back here. Chapman, low line driver, going to bounce away from Morris. He fields it at the goal line on the run. 5, 10, 15, 20. And he will be taken down at the 24-yard line. Let's dial up some simple second-half sense. 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Jason, Tennessee got on track in the second.

0: Barnes on the right hip of Staub. Barnes gets the carry at left guard, moves the pile forward across the 35 to the 36, maybe closer to the 37.
1: Yeah, good push. Good push up front.
0: Tackle by Ellison. Ellison, Murfreesboro, Oakland product. 5'11", 230. They put out some players.
1: A lot of winning over there.
0: Oh, yes, sir. I love you, Kevin Creasy, outstanding coach. Play fake, stop, quick throw, complete. On the left side, it's Roberts with the grab. Roberts will go outside the 40 to the 45 and will be taken down at the 48-yard line by Woods. Nathan Roberts, 6'4", 209 senior, out of Morristown East.
1: Ooh, Furman player did a good job of jumping that. Glad that Roberts was able to get his hands on it and get upfield.
2: Mike, tracking two close games in the fourth quarter. It's Oregon now in front of Boise State, 34-27, 7:51 remaining, 7:21 remaining fourth quarter. Auburn 10, Baylor 7.
0: Wow. Stop to throw it again. Completes it to Roberts. Into Furman territory on the left side. Woods with the tackle at the 47-yard line. Play good for 5 yards. It'll be second down and 5. 3.5 minutes remaining. Tennessee leading 56-9. Stop getting a chance to throw the football too.
1: Yeah, ran a lot of the scout team this week, and he was laying the ball all over the yard.
0: Boy, he can throw it.
1: Oh, yeah.
0: Better get Barnes a carry. Barnes hit from behind and taken down after he picks up 1 yard. Nice tackle coming over to make the stop. Stop. Devin Sarpy makes the hit. Let me correct myself on that. Malachi Dobbins made the hit. On third down. 4 yards to go. Taking his time. This is Staub. Gonna run Barnes. And again, it's Dobbins coming through to tackle him for no gain. That will take us to the 2-minute timeout. Tennessee gonna win this one in a big way. It hasn't been in doubt for some time. As the Vols getting to play basically everybody on the roster. 56-9 Vols, 2 minutes to go.
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1: Vols finished this one with 638 yards. Total offense, 329 on the ground, 309 passing. Vols hold Furman to 221 yards. That really doesn't tell the whole story because most of that was in the fourth quarter. The storyline is this, Vols 56, Furman 9.
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1: Volunteers start the season 1-0 with a 56-9 win over Furman. The other newcomer, of course, Jim Knowles at the Vols defensive coordinator spot. Bill Mayo, a lot of Vols fans wanted to see if Tennessee could get pressure on the opposing quarterback without having to do exotic things. Could the front four do that? What's the verdict?
7: They did a fantastic job. I mean, there were a lot of one-on-one wins by our defensive linemen over the Furman offensive linemen. And if we can continue to do that and build on that as we go through the season, that defense is going to be really, really formidable.
2: Big Orange postgame, Josh Heupel and Big Orange players in minutes. 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
1: We start on the Plains, where they're at the two-minute mark, and Auburn leads Baylor 17-10 in a low-scoring affair. Byron Brown just put the Tigers in front with an 11-yard run. Jeremiah Cobb, an earlier touchdown. DJ Lagway, touchdown for Baylor. Again, 17-10, fourth quarter. Arkansas leads North Alabama 21-7 as they play in the fourth quarter. KJ Jackson with three touchdown passes for the Razorbacks. Finals from earlier, Texas wins over Texas State 59-7. Arch Manning throwing four touchdowns, 305 yards passing for Manning today. Texas State fumbled it three times. Georgia beats Tennessee State 63-3. Gunnar Stockton, 202 yards passing. Georgia also ran the ball for 272 yards. Bulldogs played five different quarterbacks in this game. They held Tennessee State to just 99 passing yards and 10 rushing yards. Alabama beats East Carolina 48-10. Keelon Russell, 256 yards through the air, 86 yards on the ground. He had a touchdown. No

0: 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Two proud franchises, one primetime showdown. The New England Patriots versus the 2026 Super Bowl champion Seattle Seahawks. The NFL kickoff. It all starts at 6 p.m. on Wednesday, September 9th. Only on NBC 39. 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
3: Sun headed down at Neyland Stadium on a hot Saturday afternoon for college football. Tennessee weathers the heat to beat Furman 56-9. Bill, you can't overstate the impact on Furman when you're dealing with fewer players. You're dealing with players, I'm going to say this, and I don't mean it to be ugly, but when they came out for their opening regiment getting set for this game, it looked more like a high school team. I mean, they're just not as big as Tennessee.
4: No, they're not, and I think you're going to see, you know, in the past we've seen Southern Conference teams give SEC, ACC, Big Ten teams a hard time. I think we're going to see less and less of that because they're good with now the portal and all the movement. Good players, or really good players, are going to leave their program. They're not going to finish. So they're going to be playing younger guys or players that have transferred that couldn't make it at a higher level down to – not that there's anything wrong with Southern Conference is good football, but it's just not – physically, it's not the same.
3: Who is watching that tape of Isaiah Davis, for example?
4: Yes, right?
3: There's a running back.
4: There's a running back, absolutely. He'll be somewhere else next year, no doubt.
3: So the talent level is certainly bigger against Georgia Tech of the Atlantic Coast Conference, and Georgia Tech kind of got pushed around against Colorado.
4: They really did. The score was not indicative of how I thought Colorado physically handled Georgia Tech, and that really kind of surprised me because Brent Key, being an ex-lineman, he has prided himself in being physically tough. So I imagine this is going to be a difficult week of practice for the Yellow Jackets. They will be getting after it, I suspect.
3: Today's Best in the Game is presented by Old Dominion. Old Dominion Freight Lines work hard to be the best in the game, proud to support those striving to be the best in theirs. Old Dominion Freight Line, official partner of Tennessee Athletics, helping the world keep promises. I think Xavier Gilliam would fit that role very, very well today. Were you surprised with the way he was able to dominate?
4: I really was. Three sacks is a school record, I think, in one game, and right out of the gate, first his debut, and it's really, I'm sure Coach Knowles is happy to have him here as a transfer, knowing his system, and man, his performance today was really something to see. I'm looking forward to seeing that continue and grow.
3: My sense was you were really watching the trenches in this game. I mean, could you see the moves and the things that he was trying to do?
4: Yes. A lot of it was just physically overpowering people. There was one sack he had. They tried to block him with a tight end, and he just ran over him and went right to the quarterback. That kind of physicality, that kind of power. Now, that won't happen when we're playing Texas, but he is going to be a force to be dealt with the entire season.
3: One of the things that Vols fans wanted from this defensive makeover was a defense that was stout against the run, was in position to make a play, that made the tackle. Early signs. Again, early. Did you see some of that?
4: I did. I think I saw a lot of that. I'll be really, really anxious to see if we build on that when we go to Atlanta this

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1: Auburn has defeated Baylor 17-16 this afternoon. DJ Lagway hits a 5-yard touchdown throw as time is running out, but the 2-point conversion fails. The Tigers hold on for the 1-point victory. Tennessee gets the win 56-9.
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